Ah, won't he do it? We've been rescued. I love that. We the kingdom on the wind. Good evening. I'm Michelle. It is great to be with you tonight. Songs and conversation just to bring some encouragement. So turn it up. I love him. Don't you love him, pal?

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0: How many times can you look back and go, wow, God, that was you. It was Jesus all along. I love that. And I wonder how many times we don't even see it, right? You know, I love that. Hey, coming up, Toby Mack, Mercy Me, Seth Schlieder, Jeremy Camp, and more.
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cross has made you flawless. What a mind-blowing truth. I love this. Justin Bieber didn't use his brief moment on the world's biggest stage to sing one of his pop hits. He used it to worship. An estimated 2 billion people watched the 2026 World Cup finals between Spain and Argentina. And during the first ever halftime show, the Canadian singer appeared on the stage with just an acoustic guitar to perform Everything Hallelujah. It was a decision that surprised millions of viewers who had expected to hear something like Baby Baby or, you know, Love Yourself or some of his hits. But during the performance, Bieber altered the song's final verse, replacing the original lyrics with the phrase, "It's the World Cup, Hallelujah." Everything Hallelujah. I love that. That makes me happy. He led the world in worship, right?

0: It's Kane on the Wind. Love that. Something brand new from Kane. Coming up for King of Country, Blessing Offer, Phil Wickham, and more.
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Josiah Queen with that one. 88.3, The Wind, thank you, thank you. Have I not commanded you? Be strong and courageous. Don't be frightened. Don't be dismayed. The Lord your God is with you wherever you go. Taking him at his word, somebody texted me that verse today as I'm walking through this healing journey, and really encouraged my heart. I'm glad you're listening to The Wind.

0: Loving that. Ben Fuller and Carrie Underwood. Something brand new. Do you like it? 88.3, The Wind. Well, coming up, Matthew West, little Toby Mac. I'll play you some Jaywalkers and Chris Tomlin.
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1: And life seems to be going so much faster. 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
0: God is here with a song to spark new life in you.
1: The Wind. 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

love. 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Go out for ice cream. 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Enjoy the sunshine. 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Soak up the scenery. Visit a farm stand. Enjoy a campfire. 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

0: Such a good song. Leanna Crawford, On the Wind, Casting Crowns, Hope Darst, Wren Collective, and more coming up next.
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Ah, won't he do it? He rescues us. We, the kingdom, on the wind. 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And I love the other descriptive words in the Bible. 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
1: 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And before you know it,
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Something brand new, Making Waves, 88.3, The Wind. I'm Michelle. This comes from Hope for Each Day. Lay up for yourself treasures in heaven, Matthew 6 reminds us. An old man, a great man of God, lay on his deathbed. He summoned his grandson to come to his side. Calling the boy's name, he said, "I don't know what type of work I'll be doing in heaven, but if I'm allowed, I'm going to ask the Lord Jesus to let me help build your mansion. You be sure to send up plenty of the right materials." Living a life of purity and love, leading others to Christ as we share our faith, doing good works in Christ's name. All of these things are materials that may be sent ahead. These can never be touched by the fluctuation in earthly economy, by natural disaster, by thievery. What kind of materials are you sending up to heaven? Billy Graham writes. Oh, Father, how we love you. We love you. We honor you. We bless your name. God, we need you so desperately. We need you so desperately. Father, in the name of Jesus, for every need represented by my friends, nothing gets past you. Physical healing, restoration, cancer-free bodies, comfort, peace, deliverance, freedom, sonship. God, we need you. Father, for all the things shaking in the world today, people who are mourning, grieving, God, for your comfort, Father, for your embrace, for that shalom, shalom, the supernatural peace, like a blanket around them. Father, be with all of those who work so hard to help, who've got boots to the ground in crisis situations, for them as well. I know they see a lot that's hard to see. Father, that you would heal and that you would restore. We do lift up our nation, nation's leaders, the nations of the earth. We ask you for your supernatural will to be done, for peace in Jerusalem and all over the world. We so need you, God. We need you. We love you. In Jesus' name, we pray. Amen. Thanks for praying with me.

0: Perfectly.
1: Oh, he does it perfectly, doesn't he? I love that. Micah Tyler and Colton Dixon. Did you see Colton's going to be at the Ozark Empire Fair? That's pretty awesome. You'll find those details under our events tab, thewind.radio.

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1: Need to breathe on the wind. 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

0: prayers.
1: Yeah, we know there's power in those prayers. Bay Turner on the wind. I've been reading some quotes from R.C. Sproul. He says, God wants your life, not 1 hour a week, not 10% of your income. He wants you. And the glory of the gospel is this. The one from whom we need to be saved is the one who has saved us. Oh, so good.

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Jeremy Rosato, 88.3, The Wind. Hebrews reminds us to fix our eyes. 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He is the pioneer and the perfecter of our faith. For the joy set before him, let me remind you today, you're the joy that was set before him. He endured the cross, scorning its shame, and he sat down at the right hand of the throne of God. So let's fix our eyes on him today.

Mimi in the Valley, Tasha Layton on the wind. Appreciate you listening to The Wind tonight. Excited about the Ozark Empire Fair, Colton Dixon and Seth Schleter. That's going to be awesome. Those details are here at thewind.radio.

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0: the wind, just thinking about valuing the presence of God.
1: And Harold Kushner said, sometimes we're simply blown away and in awe of finding ourselves in the presence of God, right? Other times, however, even when we're participating in acts of kindness, complimenting others, writing a check to charity, donating time to a good cause, we're oblivious to the miracle of what is happening at that moment. I love that we're invited to be ambassadors, joint heirs with Christ, right? You're the only gospel some people may ever read. Let's live in the fullness of Him.

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We testify we need to breathe on the wind. Thank you for listening to the wind. I've said these things that in me you would have peace in the world. You'll have tribulation, but take heart. Jesus said, I have overcome the world. John 16.

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2: Trust is the oxygen of all human relationships. So you starve a relationship of trust and you will starve it of vibrancy and potentially you'll starve it of life. And it's impossible to repair trust that keeps getting broken.
3: Lisa Turkers joins us again today on Focus on the Family with Jim Daly to talk about working through trust issues. Thanks for joining us. I'm John Fuller.
1: Well, John, it's always great to have Lisa here. And she's busy. She runs Proverbs 31 Ministry, and I'm sure that keeps her busy most of the time. So we deeply appreciate Lisa's ability to be here. Talk about the pain that she's gone through with divorce. We covered much of that last time, but we're going to continue that discussion today. And I think the benefit for all of us is what she has learned and how she is applying that to her current marriage and to those relationships around her. I'll tell you what, just broadly, this life brings a lot of trouble and can bring a lot of pain. I think it's part of the process so that we are tilted and pushed closer to God. I think that's the big plan. So we've got to be careful as Christians that it doesn't destroy us, it doesn't destroy our trust in God and our trust in other people. But how do we get through these cloudy days and emerge on the other side deeper into the Lord, better as our own Christian self and doing the things that the Lord wants us to do.
3: Yeah, yeah. And if you missed part one of this important conversation with Lisa, download our mobile app, go back and check it out on YouTube, go to our website. It's really, really strong stuff. And we're going to dive deeper into that today. Lisa Turkhurst is passionate about helping women navigate relationships and have a strong faith. She's very gifted in teaching and storytelling. And her latest book is called I Want to Trust You, But I Don't.
1: Lisa, welcome back.
2: Thank you.
1: Let me ask you about trust. It's such an important ingredient in relationship, and yet it ends up being one of the most fragile things. It's just like the Lord to put this together, right? This is going to be the most important thing in your relationship with people, trust, and it's really fragile. What do you do with that? How do you make it not as fragile, I guess?
2: Well, I think trust will always be fragile because, you know, we can freely give trust, but when trust is broken, it's really hard to repair it. The only recipe that I know for repairing trust is time plus believable behavior to lay down a new track record. It's gonna take time. You know, I mean, as much time as it took for this hurt to unfold, it's gonna take that much more exponentially for the hurt to be tended well with. But time plus believable behavior means when someone else breaks your trust, they're going to need to make sure to demonstrate for you that they're not going to continue to do that and that they're going to establish new patterns, maybe new patterns of thought, new patterns of action. And so those instances of believable behavior over a long period of time with humility and obviously great honesty can help prove a new track record that can then repair the trust in that relationship.
1: I'm sure you've had this question before, but you know, in scripture, we talk about the Lord instructing us to forgive 70 times seven. Mm-hmm. And you know, I would think informed Christian counselors who are reading the word and know the way the human emotions work, how do you not become a doormat in that situation? When does that line occur? And is it reasonable to the Lord that, Lord, this line is out there? What is that balance in there? I'm thinking of that woman that is trying, and she's trying to forgive, and the husband's not changing. And maybe he runs to her and says, I'm so sorry, this will never happen again. The next week, it's the same thing, and the same apology. And then the next week, the same thing, and then same apology. What do you do with that? As a Christian?
2: Well, I think we have to look at the context of who Jesus is and how he has a heart, a compassionate heart for the person being taken advantage of. And so when Jesus says, forgive 70 times seven, I believe that he's not saying stay in close proximity with that person who continues to hurt you over and over and over. I believe we have to create enough emotional or physical distance that if the other person never changes, that we can forgive them 70 times 7 without getting destroyed in the process. Mm. So I think in order to do this, we've got to have really clear boundaries. And so in that situation you just mentioned, if the husband says, I promise I'll never do this again, and then he does it again next week, it's going to be impossible to rebuild trust that keeps getting broken.
1: Yeah.
2: So there needs to be a protocol. There needs to be a communicated boundary. It doesn't have to be mean. It doesn't have to be manipulative. It doesn't even have, like, it shouldn't be to punish the right. person who's breaking trust, but it does need to be clear. And how you can communicate a boundary is you are free to continue to do whatever it is that you want to do. And I am free to draw appropriate boundaries because I'm responsible to keep myself sane and self-controlled, which is what the Lord has told me is evidence of the fruit of His Spirit in me.
1: Yeah.
2: Therefore, if you continue to do this, then this is what my response will be. And again, communicate it kindly, but also make sure it's firm and make sure that you're consistent with holding fast to that boundary. And remember, every boundary has to have a consequence. A boundary without a consequence is nothing but a poor suggestion.
1: Yeah. No, those are good things to remember. Yeah. Let me ask you, you mentioned God's compassion for the victim. You didn't say it that way, but I'll just put it in plain terms. Here's the thing that's so difficult, that He has compassion for the accused.
2: Mm-hmm.
1: And that, you know, in our humanness, that's a hard one to grapple with, especially if the offense is proven in the case of your first marriage where he was having an affair or more than one affair and drug addictions and other things. How do you develop compassion for that broken person that can't climb out of that sin hole, seemingly,
2: mm-hmm.
1: and have some kind of heart still for the brokenness that is that person that you loved at one point?
2: Right. Well, sometimes the line between compassion and enabling is paper thin. So we have to really remember Jesus did lay down His life. He instructs us to lay down our life for those that we love. But Jesus laid down His life to accomplish a high and holy purpose, seeking other people's highest good. Jesus did not lay down His life to enable bad behavior to continue.
1: Wow, that is powerful. That is really good. And very important for us to think through.
2: It is.
1: Because I think we lean the other direction, just take it as Christians. You know, this is what the Lord wants us to do.
2: Absolutely. Well, listen, I'll just do personal confession here. I am set up to be a classic enabler because I have so much compassion. And so the secret for me wasn't to diminish my compassion, but the secret to me was remembering sometimes the most compassionate thing I can do is to seek the other person's highest good, and it is not seeking the other person's highest good to enable destructive patterns and sinful patterns to continue without calling those into question. Remember, we're after wise trust here, not blind trust.
1: Mm. Yeah, that is so good. Let's hit the red flags of distrust. I think you noted 11 in the book. Why don't you just rattle them off and give us a couple of the ones that stick out for you?
2: Let's talk about a couple of my favorite ones. Not favorite because they're good, but favorite because they were eye-opening to me.
1: Okay.
2: One is insincerity. When someone tells you what they think you want to hear, but they don't really mean it.
1: And you can tell.
2: And you can feel it.
1: Uh-huh.
2: And it's like you walk away from the conversation and go, huh, did they really mean what they just said? Because I don't feel like it was sincere. Okay, so that's a red flag, right?
1: Mm-hmm.
2: Another one is inconsistency. You never know what version of that person you're going to get. Like sometimes they mm-hmm. are so uber sweet, and other times they are angry and fly off the handle, and that inconsistency can create a lot of tension for you because you just don't know.
1: Right.
2: One minute they're awesome and one minute they're super mean, and it's that inconsistency is a huge red flag.
1: Yeah.
2: Another one is self-centeredness. They only think about themselves. Another one is insecurity. They lack confidence in themselves, but not just that they lack confidence in themselves, but they expect you to fill up those holes for them.
1: Yeah.
2: In other words, they want you to make them feel more secure. So these people are usually in need of incessant encouragement. They're
1: accolades.
2: Yes, yeah. Yes. And the problem with that is you can never fill up the bucket that they have because there's a hole in the bottom of their bucket. So, and of course, immorality. They lack a moral compass. Super alarming in a relationship. Insubordination. They reject reasonable authority. That should be concerning too, you know? So it continues to go on. The last one I'll mention is inflated sense of self. They think you cannot manage without them. So if someone says to you, you know, I'm the best thing that ever happened to you, you'll never find a friend like me.
1: I can't imagine saying that or hearing that.
2: Well, it's said.
1: Yeah.
2: Or, you know, you'll never find another friend like me, or you would be nothing without me. Wow. You would never be able to do your job without me. Hmm. Those kinds of things, that inflated sense of self, really big red flag.
3: Yeah. This is Focus on the Family with Jim Daly, and our guest today is Lisa Turkhurst, and she's sharing from her book, I Want to Trust You, But I Don't. And we have copies of that book and additional resources here as well. Give us a call, 800, the letter A in the word family, or stop by focusonthefamily.com/broadcast.
1: Lisa, let me ask you, and we touched on this last time, but I want to go a little deeper into it. And that is, how can trust issues with other humans affect our trust with the Lord? I think the linkage is obvious, but again, give us handles to that concept that when people let us down, we start to doubt that God's even there for us.
2: Mm-hmm.
1: And then what do we do with that emotion, that mm-hmm. feeling, that sense of betrayal? Mm-hmm. It sounds heavy, but it is.
2: Well, what we don't trust, we'll try to control. So this can happen when we've experienced a lot of broken trust with other people, or maybe not even a lot, but a significant broken trust scenario with another person. And we don't understand why God allowed it. We don't understand, like, especially if it's with another Christian, it's like, God, whose side are you on here? Because they say that they're praying about the situation, but they're interpreting the situation so much differently when I feel like I'm the one that got hurt. And it can really feel very, very confusing. But I think one of the most confusing parts of it is when it appears that the person who hurt us got away with it and God just didn't address it. And that can be really confusing. So we have to remember that we don't always have to see the justice of God to know that it's in play. Sin comes as a package deal. So when someone sins, there's a part pleasure to it or part satisfaction to it. But then there's also, it's a package deal with consequences are built into sin. So when someone sins, they start to unleash the consequences that are already built into that sin. And so we don't have to see it to know that it exists. And just because we don't see the justice of God right away, we just have to be assured in his word, he says that we will sow, I mean, whatever we sow, we will reap. So we'll reap what we sow, right? Just because we can't see God's justice, in our minds, the absence of God's justice does not equate to the absence of God's presence. And where God is present, he is working on things and he will not be mocked.
1: Yeah. It's difficult to tolerate injustice. I mean, I think we as Christians have a high sense of justice. Mm-hmm. That's in part why we've come to the Lord, I think. It's in us. It's part of our spiritual DNA. And the Lord certainly values that, this idea of justice. But when it's aimed at us and we feel an injustice toward us, and then we don't even feel like the Lord is vindicating this mm-hmm. or making it right, how do we mature to a point where we can manage that? Okay, Lord, we know that you've got it, that if it's not dealt with this week, this month, this year, this lifetime, that you've got it in the long run. That takes a lot of maturity. I'm thinking of Paul being thrown into prison for proclaiming Jesus mm-hmm. as Lord. And, you know, he's in this dungeon prison and singing songs.
2: Mm-hmm.
1: I would say that's mature Christianity.
2: Mm-hmm. Yeah, I would too.
1: How much of our life where we're falling short in that regard, where, you know, we didn't get the right response from a friend and it hurts our feelings and we hold that as a grudge. Are we just that much on the milk of the word that we're not mm-hmm. mature enough as Christians to kind of take that and let the Lord work in that situation?
2: Well, I think it's natural to feel that way. And I think it's important for us to express when we go through things that we feel are terribly unfair, it's okay to express those to the Lord. I mean, if you read my journal, you would see, not only would you see me express what I feel like are areas of time and situations I've walked through that are so unfair, but you'll also see me making so many suggestions to God of how he can right this wrong, of how he can make this better. But I want to say this just with so much tenderness. Give it some time. Just give it some time. Because the very things that I thought God should do to right these wrongs that I walk through and to make them fair, over a long period of time, years, I can go back in my journal now and I can say, wow, God, if you would have done that, which in the moment would have given me this feeling like, oh, yay, God, you're making this fair, it would have had dire consequences for me now. And I couldn't have understood that back then. In other words, I was asking God, God, like, do this, like, make this consequence come about. But actually, I can see now God used not allowing that consequence to protect me later in the situation. Mm-hmm. Yeah. Because had that consequence come about, it would have actually had ramifications for me. And so that's where we really do need to trust God there.
3: It's really profound, Lisa. And it takes a lot of courage to get to that point to see that. You mentioned something earlier where that which we fear, we try to control. It seems like when trust is broken, like I personally, I trust God. My struggle is, what am I supposed to do as I'm trusting you? So how did that look for you in terms of close relationships with that violation of trust? Did you seek to control and manage things, or did you just
1: That is so gentle.
3: Do a trust fall and say, okay, God's got it.
2: Yeah, why don't we just go right there? Okay. Well, I'm not typically a controlling person, but it sneaks in. So I put this little list of awareness, like, let's pay attention to these things. These might be some indicators that we're in a situation that we don't trust, therefore we're trying to take control. Mm-hmm. One of those is needing to know every detail. Now, being a responsible steward is great, yeah. But we can easily cross the line from being a responsible steward to being controlling of a situation because we don't trust, right? So needing to know every detail, obsessively trying to figure out how to prevent bad things. Mm. I'm raising my hand really high here. So remember when we talked about the trauma diamond in my brain? Trying to figure out how to prevent bad things is often playing out in my brain by catastrophic thinking, because somehow I feel like if I can run ahead, figure out all the bad things that could happen, figure out the worst case scenario, then somehow today I can prepare myself so that if that happens, I'm not going to be as shocked by it, right?
1: Yeah. And that's not unusual.
2: It's not unusual.
1: Catastrophization, I think, is the word. Yeah. And that's a coping skill.
2: It is a coping skill. But doesn't that leave us in a place where we're not looking forward to the future, but we're always trying to brace for impact?
1: Well, fear.
2: Yeah. And we're walking in constant fear. Another one is getting annoyed when people deviate from your plan. Another one is having unrealistic expectations of others. Because again, if we're not trusting them, we want to control them. And so we can have unrealistic

0: giving space for other people to express that their way may be different, but remember, different isn't always bad.
1: Mm. Yeah. Let me ask this. What is it we can control? Maybe that's the right question.
0: Mm-hmm. Well, God calls us and tells us that one of the fruit of the Spirit is self-control. So, you know,
1: ouch.
0: I mean, we cannot control what happens in the future. We can be responsible. We can do everything today that we're supposed to do to plan well and to work effectively and all of that. But we ultimately cannot control the outcome of the future. We cannot control other people. We can't control, like, we get on the road today. Ultimately, we can't control what the other drivers do or don't do, right? Mm-hmm. There's so much that we can't control. So I think it's important to remember there is a part of this that we are going to have to accept that. We're going to have to accept that there are things we cannot control, but take responsibility for what we can control. I can't control what someone else says, but I can control my reaction to it. I can't control if I walk into a coffee shop and someone just bumps into me and says rude things to me because the coffee shop frappéed their latte and waylaid their whole day, right? And now they're trying to take it out on me. But here's what I can do. I can look at them and think, just because you lay down an offense doesn't mean I have to pick it up, carry it with me, and let it ruin my day.
1: Yeah.
0: You know?
1: Well, that's so good. And this has been so good the last couple of days. I do want to take just a minute here at the end and allow you to talk about your new man, Chaz, and how long have you been married now, and what, on the positive side of things, for those that are struggling, may not see the light at the end of the tunnel, just what the Lord has done to rescue and save and restore. Mm-hmm. I want to see the blossom in your face, mm-hmm. is what I'm looking for right now.
0: Well, when I experienced the death of my marriage, I thought that it was me signing up to not have a partner in life the rest of my life, that I probably wouldn't get remarried. I couldn't fathom dating. So it took a long time, and I'm thankful it took a long time, because I wanted to heal enough not to need another person to help me walk through what I was walking through. I wanted to heal enough to where I could be freed up and healthy enough to want the right person. Otherwise, if I would have jumped into relationships too quickly, I probably would have been attracted to what was normal to me, and dysfunction had become normal, and I didn't want to jump into another dysfunctional relationship.
1: Yeah.
0: So I'm thankful I took that time. But eventually, I did meet a wonderful man. His name is Chaz, and you want to see my face blossom?
1: Here it is.
0: Here it is.
1: Boop.
0: He is such an unexpected but beautiful and wonderful gift from God, and I am so, so thankful. The thing that I really appreciate so much about Chaz is he spent years tending well to his soul and his emotions and healing from the things that he went through in his life. I remember when I was first engaging with him, he has done his work. And the only way you really know that phraseology is if you have actually really worked on yourself, worked on the brokenness that we all acquire through life. And that was very attractive to me. So there were many wonderful things about him. But I think my most favorite of all is that I get to see what it feels like to be really loved and adored by a man. And that is such a gift.
1: Wow, I do see that in your face now. Let's go here for the last question. That woman that's going, well, that's great, Lisa. That's wonderful. I'm so glad for you. But in her heart, there's a bit of resentment, because that's not my story. She's somewhere along your journey, mm-hmm. but she hasn't made it through to that blossoming, smiley effervescence that you're showing there. Mm-hmm. What do you say to her about hope? Tying this all back together to yesterday, mm-hmm. Where does she find her hope? What does she need to do right now?
0: Well, first of all, I want to tell her I understand. I remember what it was like laying in my bed at 2 a.m., hearing about other people and the good outcomes in their stories and them moving ahead and finding happiness and, you know, all of the things. And I remember thinking, I don't think that's ever going to be me. So first I want to say, I understand. And I just want to acknowledge that is a lonely, hard place to be. I wish so much that I could run into your future, see all the good stuff that God has ahead of you, and come back and tell you today, and let that be the very thing

0: thing that boosts hope in your life, but that would be me robbing you of the journey with God. God got me through that season. I went kicking and screaming through a lot of that season, but God did get me through that season. And there's been enough time now where I can look back on my lonely season and I can just report what I see now. I see that God had a plan for me. It is so very different than what I ever thought that it would be. But the less I resist trusting Him, the less I suffer. The more I resist trusting Him, the more I suffer. Our job today is just to be obedient to God. God's job is everything else.
1: And that's how we'll conclude our conversation with Lisa Turkhurst today on Focus on the Family with Jim Daly, and her insights about trust and navigating relationships when things are broken really pierce the heart.
2: They do. And working through our trust issues is essential to our emotional and spiritual health. I think she spoke to that throughout the program. I so appreciate the reminder that we can lean on God and trust in His goodness even when it feels like He's not moving, maybe especially when it feels like He's not moving. And I hope you've taken Lisa's message to heart. This is why Focus on the Family exists. We want to provide you with biblical principles that you can apply in your life and in your relationships. If you're needing some guidance, please get in touch with us. We have a team of caring Christian counselors who can pray with you and get you on a path toward health and healing. We also have many wonderful resources we can put into your hands to help you go deeper, like Lisa's book, I Want to Trust You, But I Don't. Moving forward when you're skeptical of others, afraid of what God will allow, and doubtful of your own discernment. It's full of biblical truth and stories that will encourage you. And when you make a monthly pledge to Focus on the Family today of any amount, we'll send you a copy of Lisa's wonderful book. And it's our way of saying thank you for standing for families here in the U.S. and even across the globe. In fact, I have a note from a listener named Tatiana who wrote to share this. As someone from Ukraine, English is not my first language, so I especially appreciate that Focus on the Family's programs are easy to follow and understand. That's good news, John. Mm-hmm. 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
1: 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I'm John Fuller, inviting you back as we once again help you and your family thrive in Christ.

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0: across the Ozarks and four states. We have a hot and humid weekend on the way. 86 for the high in Springfield today, 89 in Joplin, the heat index in the mid-90s. We do have a chance of a few showers or thunderstorms popping up. Overnight, a few scattered showers around, partly cloudy, and we'll be in the mid-70s, and then maybe a shower or two on Saturday. Some sunshine, though, hot and humid, mid-90s on the afternoon high. We're close to 100 for the high on Sunday. This is meteorologist Steve Hamilton.
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0: good morning, sister.
1: How's it going?
0: Going great. How are you today?
1: I am your sister.
0: In Christ.
1: I am your sister. I love that. Hello, brother. You know what? We are one big happy family in the Lord. It's a true story. One big, happy, dysfunctional, amazing family.
0: Some of us have six fingers and toes, others
1: truth.
0: Don't.
1: So. No, that's not the dysfunction I'm talking about. I mean, that may be also true, but... yes, happy Friday. How are you?
0: Great. Ready for another Great Ozarks weekend. Maybe a little on the toasty side, but we'll get through it together.
1: Mm-hmm.
0: We're going to get there with an opportunity to win some tickets to the Ozark Empire Fair today. And a whole lot more. It's going to be fun.
1: I can't wait.
0: Ready? Are you ready?
1: I'm ready.
0: Are you ready? Okay, let's get this going.
1: Ready?
0: If you need prayer this morning, it's a simple phone call. 877-800-7729. Time for a morning prayer time.
1: Heavenly Father, thank you. Thank you, Lord, for an opportunity today that we have, all of us have, to shine the light of Jesus. Thank you, Lord, that you invite us to partner with you, to co-labor with you. Lord, you do the heavy lifting, but we do what we can do. Lord, we speak a better word over people and into people. And Lord, we just invite the Holy Spirit to come today, Lord, and to rest on us, to work in us and through us and into the lives of other people around us. Lord, we just give you our yes, our best yes, Lord. And we just ask, Lord, that today we would be more like you, Lord, that at the end of today, we will have grown in Christ likeness. Lord, I pray that your voice we would hear, a stranger's voice we will not follow. God, we give you this station and every single listener. We lift up our burdens unto you. And I pray, Lord, that we would lay them down and trust you to move because you are the God who moves, who works, Lord, as we call out to you. And we thank you, Lord, that you are the God who answers prayer. And we love you today, Lord. We serve you. And we just ask for your help in the mighty name of Jesus. Amen.

0: Shaken espresso?
1: That's a win. Shaken faith? That's more common than you might think.
0: Connect here for strength, truth, and comfort. The Wind.

0: It's the time of year when the season finally matches the songs.
1: Feel alive again with the windows down
0: and the songs turned up.
1: On the Wind.

0: just wondering if you saw that the numbers are in.
1: Okay.
0: And we set a record for the U.S. viewership of the World Cup. Now, okay. You're still a winner in this matter because you were talking about how many more people watch the Super Bowl.
1: Yes.
0: And you don't really care about the World Cup, blah, blah, blah, blah, blah. But just so you know, we did hit you're in the minority at this point because you don't care, because most people apparently do, because we just set a record viewership. 63 million Americans
1: yep.
0: watched the World Cup.
1: How many Americans are there?
0: I don't know.
1: Google it. How many people live in the United States?
0: How many people live in USA? 342 million.
1: Okay. Explain how 63 million is a majority.
0: No, I'm saying more people are watching soccer. Like, more people care.
1: Oh, I know. It's gaining popularity in the United States. But
0: I get what you're saying.
1: I just have to give you a hard time.
0: I mean, some of those people probably live off the grid, you know?
1: You
0: some of them are probably kids. They don't have control of the remote. You know, things of this nature.
1: Oh, you're coming up with excuses now.
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0: Jordan St. Cyr with Kyle and Sarah on the Wynn Morning Show. You've heard me talk about this before. I'm a proponent that the beauty the Lord gave you is the beauty that you need.
1: I agree.
0: And yet people tinker with it all the time.
1: I know.
0: That's why they're plastic surgeons. Newsweek's got this story. It's kind of like, okay, I'd never heard this before, but plastic surgeons report a rise in the number of requests for surgery on people's feet. They want their feet to look better.
1: What?
0: More attractive. So they range from ankle liposuction, which I get it. That's a deal. I understand. Okay, whatever. To toe shortening or toe lengthening.
1: Kyle, what is wrong with us?
0: People are also asking for liposuction on their big toes.
1: That is weird.
0: Okay, so here's
1: Here's the thing. We have made an idol. We've made an idol out of appearance.
0: Yeah.
1: I'm serious. Think about
0: no,
1: that.
0: No, I'm not debating it with you because I think you're right. But have you ever had surgery on your feet?
1: No.
0: You don't want it. It hurts.
1: Yeah.
0: The
1: recovery sounds terrible.
0: I know you'll debate this because you had children, but I don't think there is worse, more sickening pain, maybe not worse pain, but more sickening pain than to have a procedure done on your foot.
1: Yeah. I mean, with a child, it's painful. And I know because I was all natural. I will say this. At least there is a pot of gold at the end of that rainbow.
0: Yeah, there's not a pot of gold when you're sticking big old needles into somebody's big toe.
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1: In the news on this Friday, the Seymour Police Department is mourning the loss of former police chief Bob Powdert. He died this week. He led the department until his retirement in 2020 after first joining as interim chief in 2016. Before moving to Missouri, Powdert served as police chief in West Memphis, Arkansas, where his son, Officer Brandon Powdert, was killed in a 2010 shooting. The department says Chief Powdert's legacy of service, leadership, and training will have a lasting impact. Clever, meanwhile, has a new police chief. The city has promoted Sergeant Daniel Walker to lead the department following the departure of former Chief Randall Blackburn last month. Walker's been with the department for more than 2 years and takes over as the city is continuing to rebuild the police force. This after earlier discussions about eliminating it altogether. The hiring of two new officers this week marks another step in their efforts. A major mixed-use development could be coming to Nixa. Developers have unveiled plans for a new 190-acre project along Highway 160 that would include homes, apartments, shops, restaurants, walking trails, parks, and a 29-acre adventure park that has zip lines, climbing features, and even bike trails. The developers are asking the city to consider several economic incentives to help pay for the infrastructure around it, but the Nixa City Council took no action so far after the presentation. Formal requests are expected later. We'll see what happens with that. There's a look at news. I'm Sarah Foreheads.
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5: Across the Ozarks and four states, we may see a shower or two later on today. Quick low pressure system moving along a stationary front. Some clouds and our high 86 in Springfield, 89 in Joplin, and a little bit humid. Overnight, might get a shower, upper 70s, and then sunny, hot, and humid on Saturday. Upper 90s on the high, heat index about 110, sunny and around 100 for the high on Sunday. This is meteorologist Steve Hamilton.

0: You could win some tickets to the Ozark Empire Fair today, but you have to have the Wind app. Mm-hmm. That's all I'm going to say about that.
1: So we were talking about birthing earlier, and I was watching a story about the number of people who are leaving the public school system, not necessarily in our area, but this is a nationwide trend. And one of the reasons, apparently, was due to the fertility rate. So I just looked it up. Did you know? Maybe you already knew this. The U.S. hit a historic low of live births. Like, we are having a lot fewer babies. Did you know that?
0: What do you think Jesus would say about that?
1: Well, he says to go forth and multiply. So we already know what he says.

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1: I've never seen a morning the sun forgot to rise, in every single detail you're faithful every time.

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1: Okay.
0: Chrome web browser.
1: Okay.
0: Tell me when you're done.
1: Done.
0: Search for Timothy, but don't hit enter. Just Timothy, right? Timothy.
1: Okay.
0: Tell me when you're done.
1: Done.
0: Okay. Change the first T to a J, so it's Jimothy.
1: Oh, okay. T to J. Got it.
0: Hit enter.
1: Got it.
0: And watch.
1: The raccoon?
0: Yeah.
1: What in the world is that?
0: You see that raccoon run across your screen?
1: Jimothy, the Seattle raccoon who is taking over the internet. Interesting. What's more impressive than the fact that there's a bajillion stories on Jimothy the raccoon is that, like Kyle said, when you search for Jimothy, a raccoon literally runs across your computer screen.
0: That's what I'm saying.
1: And that, my friend, is impressive.
0: And it runs like Jimothy the raccoon, who runs very awkwardly.
1: Huh. Jimothy, this is the definition. Jimothy is a viral internet sensation from Seattle, Washington. He's a wild raccoon recognizable by his uniquely short, round, spherical shape and stubby tail, which is caused by a non-fatal deformity known as short spine syndrome.
0: Well, he has it, and he looks awkward, and he's gone viral. And now he's a cartoon.
1: And now you know.
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0: person at the stoplight might be singing along with you to the next song on the wind.
1: And also, maybe they're not. Just don't stare too closely.

0: Today's National Drive-Thru Day. So I'm curious, my son's going to be working his next to last shift at the burger flipping place where he works.
1: Yeah.
0: He works the front counter. He's the Squidward, if you know the reference.
1: SpongeBob?
0: Yep.
1: Oh, no, I mean, I didn't actually know that.
0: He works the register.
1: I just used context clues. That's what that's called.
0: He works the register. But anyway, that may also mean he might get assigned to the drive-thru window.
1: I appreciate fast food workers because you learn a lot in the business. He's going to be a better worker elsewhere because of his time there, you know?
0: Absolutely.
1: So fast food day, or wait, sorry, drive-thru day, I should say, means that I need to go get a coffee. Is that what you're telling me?
0: Yeah, that could mean that. It could also mean you pulled the drive-thru difference and pay for somebody's meal, the person behind you, or their coffee. It can mean a lot of different things. Do you know where the drive-thru got its start?
1: Springfield, Missouri, on Route 66 at Hamburg's Red's Giant. And you know, they couldn't keep it afloat, which says to me, put it back on Route 66.
0: Maybe.
1: It's unfortunate.
0: Maybe. Yeah. They were the first to eliminate car hops and do the drive-thru, and obviously it worked out.
1: Yeah, because look at us now.
0: Could you?
1: Oh, gosh.
0: Could they have patented that concept? Because it did work out. It worked out really, really nicely.

0: on the Wind is brought to you by Integrity Home Care and Hospice, making a difference in the lives of people all over Southwest Missouri.
1: In the news, Midwest Electric Utilities are asking federal regulators to temporarily suspend competitive bidding for new multi-state power line projects. Companies including Evergy and Ameren say skipping the competitive process would speed up construction to meet the growing power demand, like from AI data centers, for instance. Missouri lawmakers and consumer advocates argue eliminating the competition could drive up cost for customers, of course. Federal Energy Regulatory Commission is expected to rule on that request this fall. Springfield native Travis Vokolek has announced his medical retirement from the NFL at the age of 28. The former Kickapoo High School and Nebraska tight end suffered a season-ending neck injury while playing for the Arizona Cardinals last season. After consulting with several specialists, he was advised to step away from football. Vokolek played three NFL seasons after entering the league as an undrafted free agent. The Kansas City Chiefs return to Missouri Western State University in St. Joe next week for their 26th training camp. Practices run from July 29th through August 20th. Most sessions are free and open to the public. Now, some dates will require advance tickets or paid admission, and parking fees apply on most days as well. The team will also host autograph sessions, family events, and Military Appreciation Day during camp. You can check out details online. There's a look at news. I'm Sarah Forhetz.
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4: Across the Ozarks and four states, we have a hot and humid weekend on the way. 86 for the high in Springfield today, 89 in Joplin, the heat index in the mid-90s. We do have a chance of a few showers or thunderstorms popping up. Overnight, a few scattered showers around, partly cloudy, and we'll be in the mid-70s, and then maybe a shower or two on Saturday. Some sunshine, though, hot and humid, mid-90s on the afternoon high. We're close to 100 for the high on Sunday. This is meteorologist Steve Hamilton.
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0: Kyle.
1: What?
0: Remember?
1: What?
0: I was trying not to bring up the whole dirty lettuce story, but then we were talking about it the other day because I just wanted a salad so badly.
1: I hear it's not the lettuce.
0: You guys, it's like so many things. It's more than just the lettuce. There's at least
1: more
0: five,
1: than just the lettuce?
0: Well, there's the FDA says that they are now investigating at least five other like clusters of the bowel outbreak, if you will. Including 72 new cases just reported, like that were not attached to lettuce.
1: So we owe Taco Bell an apology.
0: You know what? We really do. They're not the only ones, you know? I mean.
1: Is it still Taylor Farms? Do we owe them apology?
0: It looks like, well, I mean, yes and no. Like they're trying to figure out exactly where the new cases are coming from. So maybe it's more than just that one.

0: Brooke Ledgerwood on the wind with Kyle and Sarah. It's supposed to be blazing hot this weekend. And so instead of getting outside, you may want to stay in your car and go on a road trip. When you go on that road trip, you want to take the wind with you. Even when you leave the area, you can do that easily. If you have a connected car, you just download the wind app to your connected car. Also, if you don't have the connected car or don't have the wind app, you can connect your phone to your car, whether by cord or by Bluetooth, and you can listen to us wherever you go. That's the cool stuff. That's why I love the app. That's why I love what you're able to do, taking the app with you on your road trip this summer.
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1: In the news on this Friday, the Seymour Police Department is mourning the loss of former police chief Bob Powdert. He died this week. He led the department until his retirement in 2020 after first joining as interim chief in 2016. Before moving to Missouri, Powdert served as police chief in West Memphis, Arkansas, where his son, Officer Brandon Powdert, was killed in a 2010 shooting. The department says Chief Powdert's legacy of service, leadership, and training will have a lasting impact. Clever, meanwhile, has a new police chief. The city has promoted Sergeant Daniel Walker to lead the department following the departure of former Chief Randall Blackburn last month. Walker's been with the department for more than 2 years and takes over as the city is continuing to rebuild the police force. This after earlier discussions about eliminating it altogether. The hiring of two new officers this week marks another step in their efforts. A major mixed-use development could be coming to Nixa. Developers have unveiled plans for a new 190-acre project along Highway 160 that will include homes, apartments, shops, restaurants, walking trails, parks, and a 29-acre adventure park that has zip lines, climbing features, and even bike trails. The developers are asking the city to consider several economic incentives to help pay for the infrastructure around it, but the Nixa City Council took no action so far after the presentation. Formal requests are expected later. We'll see what happens with that. There's a look at news. I'm Sarah Forhetz.
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5: First, the Ozarks and four states. We may see a shower or two later on today. Quick low pressure system moving along a stationary front. Some clouds and our high 86 in Springfield, 89 in Joplin, and a little bit humid. Overnight, might get a shower, upper 70s, and then sunny, hot, and humid on Saturday. Upper 90s on the high, heat index about 110, sunny and around 100 for the high on Sunday. This is meteorologist Steve Hamilton.

0: It is time to go to the movies. Every week we take a look at a different movie, and our friends at Plugged In Movie Review always give us the scoop on it and whether or not it's family friendly.
1: Rather than allowing this mistake to ruin our lives, let's make good out of it.
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3: In the new Christian satire, Bad Counselors, now in theaters, we meet two frat boys whose wild night of drinking lands them in jail. Now, they need 120 hours of community service in the next 2 weeks to avoid being expelled from their university. Well, quick-thinking Grayson knows exactly where they can go to log so many hours in such a short time frame. Volunteering at a church camp. There's just one little problem. Grayson and his friend Tyler aren't Christians. But I mean, really, how hard could it be? Smooth-talking Grayson argues. Indeed, they managed to land a gig as summer camp counselors for Lighthouse Church. It's a sitcom-like setup that yields some laughs, some good-hearted jokes about Christian subculture, and a redemptive ending for these two scheming frat boys.
1: Dude, how are we gonna get 120 hours?
4: Oh, whoa, whoa, whoa! Aren't you an answer to my prayers?
5: I am.
4: We're looking for more male counselors for Camp Burning Bush.
3: Recent faith-based movies like Family Camp and Week Away have also used the Christian camp world as a backdrop for humor and self-discovery. Bad Counselors feels a bit different than your typical feel-good Christian story, though, in that it starts closer to, say, The Hangover. The premise, a couple of college kids who are in trouble because they got very drunk, earns a PG-13 rating here. And it might be a reason for families with younger children to pause before watching Bad Counselors. A few mildly suggestive bits of dialogue show up too. In the end though, Grayson and Tyler finish their week in a much better place than where they started. So we're giving Bad Counselors a 3.5 out of 5 for family friendliness. Read the full review at PluggedIn.com/radio. I'm Adam Holtz with the Plugged In Movie Review by Focus on the Family.

0: Danny Gokey on the wind. Hey, something really cool has happened. For those of you that support this ministry, we've been telling you this week that we've had an engineering team from our corporate office in town. They've been doing some upgrades. Your giving has helped make this possible. And, you know, it may not seem like a whole lot, but some of you are experiencing a much better sound today than you were just a couple of days ago. We've been able to make improvements to our 88.3 signal just a little bit. Nothing huge, nothing drastic. So the main 88.3 listeners probably don't see that much of a difference. But if you were listening on 89.1 HD2, you notice a drastic difference. You also have a better sound on, if you're listening to 89.5 in the Joplin area. In the Branson area, 94.1 has a little bit better sounding signal today, all because of the improvements that have been made. All of those improvements possible because of your financial support. So this morning, I just wanted to say thank you. We could not do this ministry or this missions work to the Ozarks and four states without your help.
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0: We're 1 month away from back to school. It'll be August 24th, 1 month from today,
1: man,
0: that the students return to school, whether it be public or college. They'll be back in session.
1: Kyle, I don't like it.
0: I know. It means you have to get back into the routine. There's a whole routine to get ready for, you know. And I remember when my boys were in school, we would always say, okay, the few days leading up, we're going to get back into the sleep routine. Did we? No. Even the Sunday night before they got to go to school, they're still wanting to stay up late.
1: It's hard to practice free throws in a game time situation until you're in the game.
0: Yep, till you're right there.
1: Yeah.
0: You're right there.
1: Yep.
0: A friend of mine was telling me that he did not like to get up for school, so his mom would spray him with cold water bottle. I've heard of people putting cold peas in the bed with the person sleep. My mother, she's never confessed to this, but it's one of those things I know. She would start rattling and banging pots and pans in the kitchen, like, super loud.
1: Oh, that's funny. Yeah. I had a stepdad who used to pour water on me in bed.
0: Oh, to get you up?
1: Mm-hmm.
0: Oh.
1: Mm-hmm.
0: I don't actually... That's not very nice.
1: I don't actually appreciate it.
0: Still don't, obviously.
1: I'm not doing that to my kids.

0: There's a big emphasis on AI.
1: But here, the focus is always on the great I am.
0: The Wind's goal is to share Jesus. Nothing artificial about that.
1: The Wind.

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1: In the news on this Friday, the Seymour Police Department is mourning the loss of former police chief Bob Powdert. He died this week. He led the department until his retirement in 2020 after first joining as interim chief in 2016. Before moving to Missouri, Powdert served as police chief in West Memphis, Arkansas, where his son, Officer Brandon Powdert, was killed in a 2010 shooting. The department says Chief Powdert's legacy of service, leadership, and training will have a lasting impact. Clever, meanwhile, has a new police chief. The city has promoted Sergeant Daniel Walker to lead the department following the departure of former Chief Randall Blackburn last month. Walker's been with the department for more than 2 years and takes over as the city is continuing to rebuild the police force. This after earlier discussions about eliminating it altogether. The hiring of two new officers this week marks another step in their efforts. A major mixed-use development could be coming to Nixa. Developers have unveiled plans for a new 190-acre project along Highway 160 that will include homes, apartments, shops, restaurants, walking trails, parks, and a 29-acre adventure park that has zip lines, climbing features, and even bike trails. The developers are asking the city to consider several economic incentives to help pay for the infrastructure around it, but the Nixa City Council took no action so far after the presentation. Formal requests are expected later. We'll see what happens with that. There's a look at news. I'm Sarah Forhetz.
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4: The Ozarks and four states, we have a hot and humid weekend on the way. 86 for the high in Springfield today, 89 in Joplin, the heat index in the mid-90s. We do have a chance of a few showers or thunderstorms popping up. Overnight, a few scattered showers around, partly cloudy, and we'll be in the mid-70s, and then maybe a shower or two on Saturday. Some sunshine, though, hot and humid, mid-90s on the afternoon high. We're close to 100 for the high on Sunday. This is meteorologist Steve Hamilton.
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0: Good morning with Kyle and Sarah, Carly and Taylor. We're talking about getting back into that school routine and have folks chiming in.
1: Hey, so you were talking about the spray bottle. That reminds me, trying to get my kids up. And after a while, I would come in there and the dog would get up and run. Because he knew what was happening. Yeah, the kids would sleep and the dog would get up and run out of the room.
2: Hey, I just wanted to comment on the water bottle thing. My brother is a deep sleeper in our house. We got something that trumps that. A cup of ice water dumped on his face if he doesn't get out of bed. Yeah, it was half, I'm so tired. And the other half was, I'm not getting out of bed. That's why you never caught me sleeping late on a school morning.
3: I was calling about the how you got woke up thing. My dad used to use the fire alarm and would let it go off continuously and get louder and louder until we were all out of bed. Mom used the ice water, but Dad was the fire alarm.

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0: Mercy Me on the Wind. The Ozark Empire Fair coming up a week from now, next weekend. It'll be going full steam, and on August 2nd. That's our day at the fair. Look forward to seeing you there that night on the KY3 Grandstand stage. Great concert with Colton Dixon and Seth Schleter. You want to go? Do you want to go? Here at the morning show, we're going to send you. We have two family four packs of reserve seat concert tickets along with fair admission that we're giving away now. All you have to do is text the word FAIR to 800-394-9535.
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1: In the news, Midwest Electric Utilities are asking federal regulators to temporarily suspend competitive bidding for new multi-state power line projects. Companies, including Evergy and Ameren, say skipping the competitive process would speed up construction to meet the growing power demand, like from AI data centers, for instance. Missouri lawmakers and consumer advocates argue eliminating the competition could drive up cost for customers, of course. Federal Energy Regulatory Commission is expected to rule on that request this fall. Springfield native Travis Vokolek has announced his medical retirement from the NFL at the age of 28. The former Kickapoo High School and Nebraska tight end suffered a season-ending neck injury while playing for the Arizona Cardinals last season. After consulting with several specialists, he was advised to step away from football. Vokolek played three NFL seasons after entering the league as an undrafted free agent. The Kansas City Chiefs return to Missouri Western State University in St. Joe next week for their 26th training camp. Practices run from July 29th through August 20th. Most sessions are free and open to the public. Now, some dates will require advance tickets or paid admission, and parking fees apply on most days as well. The team will also host autograph sessions, family events, and Military Appreciation Day during camp. You can check out details online. There's a look at news. I'm Sarah Forhetz.
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1: And life seems to be going so much faster. Slow down and live in the right now.
0: God is here with a song to spark new life in you.
1: The Wind.

0: With school 4 weeks out, yep. Is there anything left for you to do, like on your bucket list, so to speak, before school starts back?
1: I have, yeah.
0: Is it like a honey-do list or something fun?
1: I'm going to be moving one son out.
0: Oh.
1: So he goes and begins his new chapter of his life.
0: Yeah. See, yours sounds terrible, moving somebody. I want to go to both Silver Dollar City and Whitewater before school starts back. I really want to do it with a whole family of five. Because we never do that anymore, like as they've gotten older.
1: I need and to get a Silver Dollar
0: If we don't
1: Dollar
0: do it
1: City
0: before
1: in.
0: School starts, it's not going to happen.
1: Yep. I need to get another one in. Need to get them. I was thinking.
0: Yeah.
1: I need to talk to my bride about this. I was thinking maybe taking her on a little getaway.
0: Yeah.
1: After school starts. Or, okay, here's the deal. Dirty little secret. And I think I shared this the other day. Dirty little secret about your road trip here in the next 4 weeks.
0: Yeah.
1: Branson's not going to be that busy. You can go during the first couple of weeks, actually first 3 weeks of August to Branson. And most of the people have gone back home.
0: Yeah. Like it's slowed down.
1: Yeah. The tourist buses, they're not as heavy. The traffic's not as heavy. There's a lot fewer people, so you can have free reign. You can go to the tracks and ride and ride and ride and not have to stand in line. Same thing at Silver Dollar City. Not nearly as big a lines during the weekday.
0: Huh. I mean, that's something to you note, go to take note of.
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0: done, and I feel like this could apply to you because you enjoy a good movie.
1: Yeah.
0: I rarely go to the movies. Did you know that apparently millennials are the biggest fans of summer blockbusters? Summer blockbusters, to a degree, among other generations, have kind of like lost their luster because people would rather stream it, like once the movie is available at home, you know, like when it becomes available.
1: Yeah.
0: But for millennials, they still have the majority wanting to go see it while it's still at the theater. What say you, my friend?
1: I love them when they're in the theater, but I also love it when I don't have to pay nearly as much.
0: That's me too. See, I don't want to pay for it. I don't want to pay for it at the theater if I can get it.
1: I do like the theater experience though. The popcorn.
0: Yeah.
1: The big room. Watching a popular film with a lot of people around you and everybody kind of sharing the same emotions
0: true.
1: Through the film. It's unique. It's different. It's fun.
0: Yeah. Apparently the summer blockbuster list wanes with age. Like, so the older you get, the less likely you are now to like get excited about the summer blockbusters.
1: I think it's that way at a lot of things. You know, your first few experiences in something with like, even like a concert, you're all jazzed about it, but later on in life, it's got to either be on your bucket list or you're kind of like, meh.
0: Yeah.
1: Humbug.
0: Well, and also it's the value of a dollar. Like you recognize like, man,
1: well,
0: this is,
1: that's true.
0: You know,
1: I'm saving up. For
0: I mean, my kids work
1: a new car
0: ish now, but they still, because they don't have to like pay a mortgage, for instance, you know what I mean? Like they don't really understand how much a dollar is.

0: Eyes on the Wind is brought to you by Integrity Home Care and Hospice, making a difference in the lives of people all over Southwest Missouri.
1: In the news on this Friday, the Seymour Police Department is mourning the loss of former police chief Bob Powdert. He died this week. He led the department until his retirement in 2020 after first joining as interim chief in 2016. Before moving to Missouri, Powdert served as police chief in West Memphis, Arkansas, where his son, Officer Brandon Powdert, was killed in a 2010 shooting. The department says Chief Powdert's legacy of service, leadership, and training will have a lasting impact. Clever, meanwhile, has a new police chief. The city has promoted Sergeant Daniel Walker to lead the department following the departure of former Chief Randall Blackburn last month. Walker's been with the department for more than 2 years and takes over as the city is continuing to rebuild the police force. This after earlier discussions about eliminating it altogether. The hiring of two new officers this week marks another step in their efforts. A major mixed-use development could be coming to Nixa. Developers have unveiled plans for a new 190-acre project along Highway 160 that will include homes, apartments, shops, restaurants, walking trails, parks, and a 29-acre adventure park that has zip lines, climbing features, and even bike trails. The developers are asking the city to consider several economic incentives to help pay for the infrastructure around it, but the Nixa City Council took no action so far after the presentation. Formal requests are expected later. We'll see what happens with that. There's a look at news. I'm Sarah Foreheads.
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5: Across the Ozarks and four states, we have a hot and humid weekend on the way. 86 for the high in Springfield today, 89 in Joplin, the heat index in the mid-90s. We do have a chance of a few showers or thunderstorms popping up. Overnight, a few scattered showers around, partly cloudy, and we'll be in the mid-70s, and then maybe a shower or two on Saturday. Some sunshine, though, hot and humid, mid-90s on the afternoon high. We're close to 100 for the high on Sunday. This is meteorologist Steve Hamilton.
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now. Jamie McDonald on the win. Congratulations to Chrissy in Springfield, Tina in Aurora, winners of tickets to go see Colton Dixon and Seth Schleeder August 2nd at the Ozark Empire Fair. They get reserve seats for listening to The Mornings with Kyle and Sarah. If you'd like to go to the show, we'll be giving away more tickets over the next few days on the Wind app. Make sure you have the app downloaded to your smartphone and be ready to enter. You could be winning tickets on us. Here's Big Daddy Weave on the Wind.

0: Kate Thompson with Kyle and Sarah on the wind.
1: I know this music.
0: I think I see what was wrong here. It's true crime on the morning show. These are things people have really done. And some of them, well, let's say all of them are not that bright. We go to southern China. So it's an international kind of a day today. Southern China. A guy was just stupid angry. You ever been to see anybody stupid angry? Hopefully you haven't been stupid angry.
1: I don't know. I don't think so.
0: You are stupid angry when you're so angry that you do really dumb things to satisfy your rage. And that was the case with this man. He was asked by the city official. He was on the street corner begging, and the city official said, "Dude, you got to go." And he got mad. So mad that he decided to climb a huge pole and just he was going to stay there. Nobody was going to tell him otherwise. After several hours of negotiations that weren't going anywhere, authorities felt like they had only one solution. They shot him with a tranquilizer gun.
1: And my goodness.
0: Now, they did have a safety net below. They caught him. But still.
1: Yeah.
0: We got a Romania. Well, this is one of my favorites. A woman was cleaning the floors of a store where she was working. Man walks in wearing a mask and wielding a gun. He was determined to rob the place. But he tracked in dirt with his boots, and the woman cleaning the floor was so mad that he had messed up her newly cleaned floor. She took her mop and whopped him upside of the head, not once, but twice. And he tried to defend himself. He had a gun, remember? He takes a shot, missed. She whopped him again, got soap in his eyes. A co-worker called the cops meanwhile, and I see what went wrong there.
1: Yeah.
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1: Every story helps it grow. And before you know it,
0: God can use the wind to bring new life to you. So keep listening. You've

0: praying.
1: You were talking about how, have you ever been like stupid mad? Like
2: so mad you do dumb things.
1: Okay. Well, this is not really a dumb thing. It was very real in the moment, Kyle. But
2: are
1: I
2: you
1: can
2: telling
1: look back
2: on yourself? All right,
1: well,
2: I'm listening. I'm taking notes.
1: This was with my first child.
2: Oh.
1: And I was breastfeeding her.
2: Okay.
1: And that, by the way, is a commitment. And I would call it liquid gold because I'm like, I had like my body had to like work for this milk. And I spilled a thing of milk, like a full bottle of milk. I sobbed like a baby. You would have thought that I had heard that my best friend died. I mean, it was just like, my husband didn't know what to do with it. He's like, because I'm not, you know, much of a crier.
2: And that's when this guy's kind of slowly back out of the
1: room. Yeah. Yes. You like start walking backwards, like with your, like without turning your back, you know, just in case something goes
2: wrong. I didn't do it. I'm getting out of here. Anyway,
1: I don't know
2: why,
1: but when you were talking about that story about the lady, you know, mopping the floor, getting so angry that someone walked on her clean floor, it just reminds me of that time. I'll never forget it. I mean, I think I cried harder over spilled milk than I've cried over anything in my entire life.

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0: We got to be loving. This is such a good verse. I have not heard it in a while. It's from 1 Thessalonians chapter 3. May the Lord make your love increase and overflow for each other.
1: Amen.
0: That's so good, isn't
1: it? Yeah, it is. It is. Hey, you know what? God delights in those details of your life. 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

That's Wait For Me by Zach Williams and Ben Fuller on The Win. Good morning, my friend. Happy Friday. Man, today, episode 5 of Guzzlers has officially been released. I hope you're able to check it out. And I think it's ironic that an episode titled Sunny Smiles comes out on such a gray day. But it was kind of nice waking up to some clouds this morning. I don't know about you, but I enjoyed the summer rain. And maybe we've got more rain coming. I don't know. But friend, if you need some sunshine today, definitely check out episode 5 of Guzzlers. It's a fun one. It'll put a smile on your face. It's available now on our website, thewin.radio, YouTube, and anywhere where you get your podcast. Just search Guzzlers. But friend, I hope you keep it locked in today. We've got so much to chat about and a lot of great music to listen to together. Right now is I Love Jesus by Mac Powell. This is The Wind.

0: Maybe those little background noises are doing more for our mental health than we notice. As Bethany on the Wind, some research students from NC State, actually over 100 of them, were experimenting with sound on their campus. What they did is they set up some speakers and they were blasting noises throughout their campus. In one area of the campus, they were blasting traffic noise. In another area, they were blasting bird singing. Now, the students traveling through the traffic noise part of campus reported feeling terrible, feeling stressed out, feeling overwhelmed. But the students traveling through the bird song area of campus reported feeling more relaxed, more restorative. So these researchers are now saying that just 10 minutes of enjoying bird songs can help you kind of calm down, give you a little mood boost. So friend, I hope you're able to get outside and enjoy some birds singing today. If you can't find some real birds, maybe you can look up bird sounds on the internet. I don't know, just an idea.
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family four-pack of tickets to the Ozark Empire Fair to see Colton Dixon and Seth Schleter on Sunday, August 2nd. It's going to be a great night of worship. And with this family four-pack, not only do you get tickets to that concert, but you also get admission to the fair. These opportunities are being shared through the Winds mobile app, so make sure you've got it downloaded and get your notifications turned on so that you don't miss an opportunity to enter to win this week.

0: Well, if you want to be the cool mom this summer and beat the heat with some ice cream, I've got an idea for you. I guess this idea is floating around the internet, but one mom named Joy Summers shared about how she played ice cream truck with her sons. Oh, this is so fun. So what they did is they went to the grocery store and they picked out like a box of ice cream sandwiches, drumsticks, those little fruit pops, you name it. And then they spent some time together making a little sign to feature all of the different ice cream flavors that they had. And then get this, they all piled into her minivan and they drove to all of her son's friends' houses. And they played the classic ice cream truck music out the minivan and held their little signs up to give away free ice cream. It's like playing ice cream truck, but you're able to love on your friends, maybe even your neighborhood. I think this is so fun.
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Well, I got my copy of The Wind Insider last night. Did you get yours? Oh, it's Bethany on The Wind. I sure hope you're signed up to receive our bi-monthly newsletter. We've even chatted about maybe cutting it down to just one email from The Wind a month. So it's not like we're going to be spamming you with stuff, but it's just a great way to stay in the loop about everything going on here at The Wind. Yesterday's feature talked about our little contest to win tickets to the fair and to that Colton Dixon and Seth Schleter concert. So great info there. There's also a little reminder about refreshing your monthly giving this summer, as well as the latest episode of Guzzlers. We've also got some messages from our business ministry partners on this week's episode of The Insider. But friend, if you want to get signed up so that you can receive the next one, make sure you just visit thewind.radio and click on that rotating banner that says Join our e-newsletter.

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Well, it sounds like Krispy Kreme is celebrating peak blueberry season in such a fun way this weekend. I'm Bethany, this is The Wind, and this weekend and this weekend only, for a limited time, you can get an original glazed blueberry-flavored donut at Krispy Kreme. Ooh yeah, they say nothing says summer quite like blueberries, and so they're bringing back this peak of season flavor. Man, I love blueberries. I actually had the username Blueberry Cakes 1998 on Instagram for years and years and years. I thought that was fun. So yeah, I'm a big blueberry fan. I might have to get me one of these. But friend, if you want to get one too, this is fun. You can get a whole dozen of these original glazed blueberry donuts for $5 with the purchase of any other dozen at regular price. But only until Sunday.

0: Well, earlier this week here on The Win, we were talking about a woman who celebrated her 105th birthday by riding on the back of a Harley Davidson. I thought that was cool. But friend, let me tell you about 108-year-old Susan Young Brown of Delaware. Now, she might not be celebrating on the back of a motorcycle, but she did get to celebrate her 108th birthday with more than 130 people. What a loved woman. This is so cool. Get this. Susan was a teacher for over 30 years, teaching the next generation. How awesome is that? But now she still drives, even at the age of 108. She still exercises 3 times a week, and she does a little home workout each morning. It's actually the same one she's been doing for 20 years. She says her biggest secret to living a long, healthy life is to just keep moving. Keep moving, friend.
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And that's such a fun one on the wind. It's by Evith Luna and Meeks Carter. It's called Making Ways. Well, hey, I'm Bethany. 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

0: Best Promises by Maverick City Music, featuring sweet Joel Barnes. I love that guy. Well, friend, if you are having trouble sleeping, I might have a tip for you. Maybe you're just eating too late. Yeah, John Tesh, who is a great radio host and man of faith, he says, close the kitchen 3 hours before bed. So if you're in bed by 10, that means dinner has to be done by 7. He says that if you eat right before you go to bed, you might fall asleep, okay, but you'll wake up in the middle of the night as your body is digesting. Yeah, it makes you hot while you're sleeping to eat close to bed. He says, also go lighter on weeknights if you have to go to bed earlier. He says save big fried or spicy dinners for the weekend or lunch. Just a little idea if you're having trouble sleeping. He does say if you are hungry, though, right before bed, a few crackers, a banana, or a little bit of yogurt shouldn't keep you up too late.
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0: God saw everything that he had made, and behold, it was very good.
1: Oh, my friend, what do you know about scallops? Scallops. They're pretty popular marine mollusks for eating, but they're also pretty cool creatures that God designed. Did you know they can be orange, pink, purple, brown? And unlike oysters and clams, they are active swimmers. They will rapidly clap their shells together, and that forces little jets of water to burst from them, and then they can get moving. But they also have up to 200 tiny blue eyes. Now, they're kind of hard to see, but if they open up their shells a little bit, you might be able to notice them right along the edge of the shell. Oh, that's so cool. Now, they are filter feeders, so they eat a lot of plankton, algae, and tiny organic particles, but man, they're pretty cool creatures. Wasn't God creative whenever he designed the scallop?

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episode 5 of Guzzlers came out today. Hey friend, we've got a brand new adventure to share with you. This week's episode is called Sunny Smiles. Now, if you've been listening to the other episodes of Guzzlers, maybe you're starting to get to know the characters by now. Our main character, Melly, is back behind the counter working at Guzzlers on a Saturday with her cousin, Artie. Now, Artie's a brand new character, and so is Miss Nesmith. Miss Nesmith is a customer that comes to Guzzlers with a whole bunch of kids. But whenever the kids start trashing the gas station, Melly and Artie must step up and lend a helping hand to help manage the chaos. It is a very silly episode, and it's available now on our website, thewind.radio, YouTube, and anywhere where you stream podcasts. I hope you check out this week's episode, but also check out episodes 1 through 4. 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

0: Tasha Layton on the win. That's Mimi in the Valley. Yes, Bethany, with our hope and encouragement verse of the day. I like this one because it reminds me of where I can pull my strength from. Yeah, it's Joshua chapter 23, verse 10. It says, "One of you can put 1,000 to flight because the Lord your God fights for you, just as he promised." Man, friend, with the Lord's strength, one person can kill 1,000. Now we're talking about war times here, so I'm not trying to kill 1,000 people, but with God's strength, I can. Oh, friend, God can help you with whatever you're battling today, too. Just pull your strength from him, from his goodness, trusting in his promises. Friend, if you want to read this verse for yourself, again, that was Joshua chapter 23, verse 10.
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2: This is the moment.

If you are feeling overwhelmed today, my friend, I think this page from this daily devotional book I've been reading called Worry Less, Pray More, it's written by Donna K. Maltese, I think it'll encourage you today. Check this out. Zechariah chapter 10, verses 11 through 12 say, "They will pass safely through the sea of distress, for the waves of the sea will be held back, and the waters will dry up. By my power, I will make my people strong, and by my authority, they will go wherever they wish. I, the Lord, have spoken." When it feels like you are drowning in trouble, don't worry or lose heart.

said, pray. Ask God to remind you that He's more powerful than any other being and that He'll make sure that you get safely through the sea of distress. He'll hold back the waters that threaten your life and dry up the deepest parts of the water. Your Father can do all that because He's God. Because He speaks, things happen. God will not only save you, but strengthen you and lead you where you need to go. So listen, God has spoken. Believe and you will conquer.

0: Well, it takes a lot of people giving whatever they can to keep these songs full of hope and encouragement flowing on the airwaves. That's Believer by Rhett Walker. That last song was made possible by a guy named Wyatt who lives in Springfield. He's one of our More Than Music Mission partners. Thank you, Wyatt, if you're listening. Thank you for making the win possible, not only for the Springfield community where you live, but also in Bolivar, Joplin, Mansfield, Mountain Grove, Branson, Hollister, all over, friend. 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And thank you to the rest of our More Than Music Mission partners, too, and our business ministry partners loving on us through your business. 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
6: This is Max Lucado. In the famous lace shops of Brussels, Belgium, certain rooms are dedicated to the spinning of the finest lace with the most delicate of patterns. These rooms are completely dark, except for a shaft of natural light from a solitary window. Only one spinner sits in the room. The light falls on the pattern while the worker remains in the dark. Has God permitted a time of darkness in your world? You look, but you cannot see Him. You see only the fabric of circumstances woven and interlaced. You might question the purpose behind this thread or that, but be assured, God has a pattern. He has a plan. The Bible in Romans 8:28 says, "In all things God works for the good of those who love Him, who have been called according to His purpose. He is not finished, but when He is, the lace will be beautiful." This is Max Lucado.

Well, Don't Lose Heart by Stephen Curtis Chapman wraps up my morning with you here on The Wind. Well, I guess it's afternoon now, but anyway, friend, I've got blueberry donuts on the brain. Those Krispy Kreme original glazed blueberry donuts I was talking about earlier. I might have to give me one today, but today is National Drive-Through Day. So if I go to Krispy Kreme for a donut, I might have to get the blueberry donut for the person behind me too. Maybe you can participate in the drive-through difference as you're in the drive-through today. I think that's a very fun way to celebrate National Drive-Thru Day. Also, listening to The Wind while you're in the drive-thru is a great way to celebrate. Oh, friend, I hope you keep it locked in. Stephanie's going to spend the next 2 hours with us. But right now, it's Danny Gokey. It's the comeback. And don't forget this weekend that you are so loved.

0: 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I don't care if they remember me. 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

0: Ozark Empire Fair has a great Christian concert coming up on August 2nd, but also they have a very special afternoon planned on Monday, August 3rd. From 1 to 3 p.m., they are going to have a sensory time. Now, what does this mean? This means that the rides in their family carnival will have no flashing lights or music. There will be no PA announcements during the sensory day hours. And by offering it earlier in the day, there should be fewer crowds. So if you have a kiddo that needs to take a break, find a cool or quiet spot, you can visit the Wilson Logistics Arena. They have plenty of indoor seating with air conditioning and restrooms, or the East Hall of the Eplex, and then view the life and arts displays in that air conditioned building. You don't need to pre-register for this. Now, you will need gate admission to get in, but what an amazing time for people to visit who have kiddos or maybe even adults who are really affected by all of those sensory things going on at the fair. That's Monday, August 3rd from 1 to 3 p.m.
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12: Life ain't bad down here.

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It vibrates in my chest. We talk about the colors of the water, why the monkeys chatter so much, what it means to be us. 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No hesitation, no hiding. It's complete. It's a feast, right? Everywhere you look, taste the explosion in your mouth. We're completely free. Except in the very center, the tree of knowledge, of good and evil. It's the only boundary line in the world without walls. God is very clear, don't touch it. The day you eat it, you die. Die? The word just hangs in the air. It means nothing to us. We trust him. Of course we do. But I find myself near it more often than I admit. It's stunning. The fruit looks different. It doesn't just look delicious, it looks wise. Eve. One day, I'm by the tree, and there's this voice, smooth, like polished stone. It belongs to the serpent, the most clever, the most beautiful of them all. He doesn't shout, he doesn't threaten, he just asks a question. Did God really say you can't eat from any tree? It's a simple question, but it shifts the entire world on its axis. Suddenly, the God who gave us everything sounds restrictive. The serpent tells me I won't die. It tells me my eyes will be opened, that I'll be like God. That's the lure. It's not rebellion. It's ascension. It's the promise of more. He makes it sound like God is holding out on us. The fruit is heavy in my hand. Its skin is smooth, cool to the touch. The tension is unbearable. I bite. The taste isn't just sweet or bitter. It tastes like everything at once. The world tilts. She brings it to me. Her eyes are wild. My gut screams that this is wrong. My partner, my reflection, she is still standing. I trust her more than I trust the voice of God. I eat. And instantly, the light fractures. It's like a mirror shattering inside my soul. The air turns cold. I look at Eve, she looks at me. And for the first time, I mean really, for the first time, I see we are exposed.

stitching them together. They scratch my skin, they cover nothing. And then we hear it, his footsteps. The sound that used to mean love, that used to mean safety, now means dread. Absolute dread. We run, we hide in the thickest, darkest brush we could find, holding our breath. And then his voice. It's not angry, not shouting. It's worse, it's heartbroken. Where are you? He knows exactly where we are physically. He's asking where we've gone relationally, where we stand, trembling, covered in itchy leaves. The question comes, gentle but firm, what have you done? Did you eat the fruit? Is this where the fracture deepens, the break spreads? I look at the woman I love and I point, the woman you gave me, I blame her? I blame him? And I point to the serpent, he tricked me. The blame shifts faster and faster, we throw responsibility anywhere but ourselves. And the verdict comes down, the world is broken now, because we broke it. The ground will fight us, birth will be a battle, relationships will be complex, painful, and death. That word we didn't understand now has a shape, it has our shape. But then the strangest moment, he kneels down, he takes an animal, one of the creatures Adam named. It's the first death we witness, and he makes clothes for us, skins that are heavy, and they smell of loss, and they cover the shame. The fig leaves were our idea, the covering is his. It's this terrifying, tender moment. He's judging us, yes, but he hasn't abandoned us. But we can't stay, we've chosen knowledge over intimacy. He walks us to the edge of the garden. The air gets thinner out here. The ground is hard under my feet. As we take that final step out of Eden, we look back and it's overwhelming. A celestial being, an angel blazing with light and fire, holding a sword that spines like a whirlwind. The gate slams shut with a sound that echoes across the universe. We're outside, it's cold. The sun is setting. We lost paradise. We lost the unbroken connection. We broke the world. And that's how the silence began. A separation. But as we walked away into the dust and the thorns we carried, a strange promise with us, a whisper from God about a coming savior, someone who would crush the serpent's head. The door to the garden was closed, but the story of God, it was just the beginning.

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0: social media account, The Worshipper, shared this, and it was just too good to keep to myself, friends. It says, the demons know you have authority. They just hope you don't know. Satan's greatest strategy is not always to overpower God's people. It is to convince them to live as though they have no authority in Christ. He wants you to forget who you are, to doubt what God has said, to believe that fear is stronger than faith, that sin is stronger than grace, that darkness is stronger than the light of Christ. But the cross settled that forever. Jesus did not rise from the grave so his people would live defeated. He rose so that those who belong to him would walk in the victory he has already won.
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Okay. It's time that somebody say it. When can we have grown-up vacation Bible school or grown-up church camp? I watch these kids come out of camp. I watch them come out of VBS, and they are fired up. They are filled up. They are ready to take on the school year, their neighborhood, their friends, and share Christ in a bigger, bolder way. I want that too. So if you know of a grown-up church camp or a vacation Bible school for grown-ups, do we just need to work together and create this? I think it would be the best. I'll be in charge of snacks.

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1: Across the Ozarks and for states. Maybe a slash or dash shower or storm early, then we should clear the skies through the overnight, dropping down in the low to mid 70s in Springfield, closer to 75 in Joplin. We're going to heat things up in the low to mid 90s with lots of sunshine on Saturday. Saturday night, partly cloudy, mid to upper 70s, and then Sunday, lots of sunshine, highs in the upper 90s to near 100. Monday, blue skies, sunshine, our high on Monday near 100. I'm meteorologist Sally Russell.
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Carly Ann Taylor with Why Should I Worry on the Wind. Hey, everybody, it's Atlee here. Hope you're having an absolutely fantastic day. It's Friday. It's finally the weekend. And some of you maybe have a few more hours of work till the weekend like myself, but neither here nor there. I hope you're going to have a good weekend ahead of you. Hope you got good plans and have a little bit of fun this weekend. Relax a little bit. Enjoy it. Kicking off the show, this is Mercy Me with Odeth.

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0: That's Franny Cash with Jesus All Along. Did you know there's going to be a night of worship at the Ozark Empire Fairgrounds? Yeah, it's going to be Sunday, August 2nd. Colton Dixon and Seth Schleter are going to be teaming up to have an amazing night of music and worship together. And also the Wind team is going to be at the center of the Eplex in the air conditioning at the fairgrounds on Sunday. That's that August 2nd. And we're going to give you a little fun way to remember the fair. And you can get all the ticket information in our box office. It can be found at our website at thewind.radio.
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1: That's Bay Turner with Somebody's Praying on the Wind. I was going through this website. Like, I have like different studies and things like that. And I saw one that says a study has found that Mondays are the worst. And I was thinking about that. I was like, that's a point of reference, like a point of perspective. Because you could say Mondays are the best. Why? Because it's the opportunity to start your week off right. Granted, today's Friday, and so we don't have to worry about that. But this upcoming Monday, make sure that you are a person that's maybe not necessarily waking up on the right side of the bed, but having the perspective that today can be a good day as long as I am in a good mood and I can make myself be in a good mood and I can go about my life and about my day with joy.
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3: Across the Ozarks and four states, we may see just a few showers or storms through the early part of the night, then we'll gradually clear out overnight and drop down in the little mid 70s in Springfield, near 75 in Joplin. Plenty of sunshine, lots of heat Saturday, a high in the little mid 90s. Saturday night, partly cloudy, mid 70s. Sunday, we're back for sunshine and a high into the upper 90s. Monday, plenty of sun and a high near 100 degrees. I'm meteorologist Sally Russell.

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That's Cochran and Company with Running Home on the Wind. I have our verse of the day. It is found in Joshua chapter 23. It is verse 10. It says, "One of you can put 1,000 to flight because the Lord your God fights for you, just as he promised."

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0: across the Ozarks and for states. Maybe a slash or dash shower or storm early, then we should clear the skies through the overnight, dropping down in the low to mid 70s in Springfield, closer to 75 in Joplin. We're going to heat things up in the low to mid 90s with lots of sunshine on Saturday. Saturday night, partly cloudy, mid to upper 70s, and then Sunday, lots of sunshine, highs in the upper 90s to near 100. Monday, blue skies, sunshine, our high on Monday near 100. I'm meteorologist Sally Russell.
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Jamie McDonald with Ain't No Way on the Wind. Obviously, you've probably heard of paternity leave or maternity leave whenever you are having a baby in the family. But have you heard of teen-ternity leave? It's a thing, it's like a trend that's kind of shaping a little bit today. So with paternity leave and maternity leave, there's lots of sleepless nights and, you know, just round-the-clock caregiving. But whenever they become teens, it's not like that. I mean, you probably worry just about as much, but, you know, they go to school, they have jobs sometimes, they have sports, extracurriculars, so you don't have a lot of time with them. So this teen-ternity trend, I guess you could call it, is where parents are shaping their work schedules and their day-to-day schedules to be able to spend time with their kids through this, you know, time in their life. They're saying, you know, we want to be able to spend, you know, more job, maybe switching to flexible jobs, cutting their work hours, stepping away from their careers altogether sometimes, just to be around their kids during this time to help them grow. And I'm like, that's a great idea. It's a great thing. But also, like, only do that if you can, like, financially do that. Because I know that for a fact that there are probably some people out there that's like, I just can't quit my job so I can spend time with my teenager. And I heard a joke one time, and it was a comedian, and he was talking, he was comparing his relationship with teenagers, his teenagers, to our relationship with God. He said, could you believe in a greater being that created us, that ignores your very existence? He goes, I can. I have teenagers.

0: Zach Williams with Sundays Coming on the Wind. Guzzlers episode dropped today, the newest episode. It's brought to you by Pure and Clean. The episode's title is Sunny Smiles. It's about a bus full of little kiddos that are going into Guzzlers and creating havoc, and the teacher just cannot control its situation. 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

0: Phil Wickham and Crowder with It Really Is Amazing Grace. Do you use all of your sick days every year? Like, if you get close to the end of the year and you're just like, I have some days, you know? Like, you know, you're obviously getting paid for those days. You should use your PTO, for real. You really should. Or you could be like this guy that worked for 50 years without taking a single sick day. His name's Tong McKeevick. He is a he works at a senior center, a senior living facility in Chula Vista, California. He started in 1976. Did not mean for it to become a career, but it became a lifetime career. And he's clocked in 12,650 times. That is how many times he has clocked in, which took about 50 years. He's had some vacation days, so there, you know, he's not been consecutive every single day, but never because he was sick. So if you are a person that's got a big goal in life and it's like, I never want to be sick, maybe you need to be like Tom.
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2: Across the Ozarks and four states, we may see just a few showers or storms through the early part of the night, then we'll gradually clear out overnight and drop down in the little bit 70s in Springfield, near 75 in Joplin. Plenty of sunshine, lots of heat Saturday, a high in the little mid 90s. Saturday night, partly cloudy, mid 70s. Sunday, we're back with sunshine and a high into the upper 90s. Monday, plenty of sun and a high near 100 degrees. I'm meteorologist Sally Russell.

that a hot dog is a sandwich. 53% of Americans say, yeah, hot dog's a sandwich. The other half of everyone else, they don't think that it's a sandwich. It's a hot dog. That's what it is. I have a different take on it. A hot dog's a taco. If you think about it really hard, the meat goes inside the thing and then you put things on top of it, just like a hard shell taco. Therefore, a hot dog is a taco.

Danny Gokey with Standing Faith on the Wind. Is a hot dog a sandwich? Apparently, there's a study that, like a survey done that said that Americans think

0: Jeremy Rosato with Keep Holding on The Wind. 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

It's Josh Wilson with Before the Morning. I saw this earlier. It was posted by a page called Salt and Light. If you haven't checked them out, they're on Facebook. It's really cool. It says, the world needs prayer warriors who don't see prayer as the least we can do, but the most that we can do. I feel like that's something that I hear all the time. It's like, yeah, I'll pray for you. That's the least I can do. That needs to be the most. There's a power in prayer. There's miracles that happen whenever we gather together and pray. And so start seeing prayer as the most powerful thing that you can do in any situation, because it is.

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1: Across the Ozarks and four states. Maybe a slash or dash shower or storm early, then we should clear the skies through the overnight, dropping down in the low to mid 70s in Springfield, closer to 75 in Joplin. We're going to heat things up in the low to mid 90s with lots of sunshine on Saturday. Saturday night, partly cloudy, mid to upper 70s, and then Sunday, lots of sunshine, highs in the upper 90s to near 100. Monday, blue skies, sunshine, our high on Monday near 100. I'm meteorologist Sally Russell.
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0: Carly and Taylor with Why Should I Worry on the Wind. I have our verse of the day. It comes from Joshua chapter 23, verse 10. It says, one of you can put 1,000 to flight because the Lord your God fights for you just as he promised.
1: One, two, three, four.

0: That's Brandon Heath with See Me Through It on The Win. I want to do a big old shout out to Lizzie and Brian from Marshfield. Lizzie, Brian, thank you for what you do. I appreciate you, and it's not just because I'm from Marshfield, but it's because Lizzie and Brian are part of our giving family. They say, hey, I believe in what The Win stands for. 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And the way that they're part of it is they're part of our giving family. 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
9: And

0: We the Kingdom with Won't He Do It on The Wind. There is a nursing home in the Netherlands that has helped residents with dementia recognize their rooms by covering each door with a life-size image of their former front door. So the familiar design helps make the building feel a little bit more like home, and it's easier to navigate. It's called True Doors. It's designed to just resemble those doors. And I was like, that's such a good thing. And I'm thinking to myself, that seems like something that like would help in all dementia care residencies. You know, why is it just, you know, why is it just a Dutch company? Why is it just one place in the nursing home? Like, and so maybe that's something that somebody should do. Someone should just say, you know what? Nah, I'm going to do it too. We should get that started over here. That could help so many people. I think it's also just a great idea. The company says that the doors are intended to encourage memories and conversations between the residents, relatives, and the staff.
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2: Across the Ozarks and four states, we may see just a few showers or storms through the early part of the night, then we'll gradually clear out overnight and drop down in the little mid 70s in Springfield, near 75 in Joplin. Plenty of sunshine, lots of heat Saturday, a high in the little mid 90s. Saturday night, partly cloudy, mid 70s. Sunday, we're back with sunshine and a high into the upper 90s. Monday, plenty of sun and a high near 100 degrees. I'm meteorologist Sally Russell.

Ann Wilson with Sunday Sermons on the Wind. Colton Dixon and Seth Schleter are coming to the Ozark Empire Fair on Sunday, August 2nd, for a night of music and worship. And the Wind team, we're going to be at the center of the Eplex inside in the air conditioning, and we're going to give you a fun way to remember the fair. You can find ticket information in our box office at our website, thewind.radio.

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0: Elevation Worship with Praise on the Wind. Kansas City Chiefs. Football season's just around the corner, and the Kansas City Chiefs quarterback, backup quarterback, Justin Fields says that missionary work could become an important part of his life after football. He said, "I think I want to be a missionary. I think I want to go to different countries, go to different places, and be able to spread his word and help people find Christ." Fields said that he has already spoken with friends about traveling abroad and hopes to participate in many mission trips, potentially even while he's still playing in the NFL. I think that's an awesome thing. He's using his platform to promote faith and promote missions work. That's an amazing thing. And I will tell you this, he's walking in a missions field. Be praying for those that are been put on pedestals that are professing Christ and being able to profess Christ to the people that are around them that may not know it. Be praying for all of them as they go about their day and encourage others to seek a relationship with God.
1: 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Because they don't just belong to a fleet. 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Without hesitation and without reservation. That means more to us than words could ever express. But we do want to ask you, with everyone at Rick's Automotive, to go out of your way and encourage a first responder today.
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The event features iconic highlights like the pyro chefs at Gourmet Alley firing up garlic-laced scampi and calamari. Festival goers can indulge in unique treats ranging from savory pepper steak sandwiches to legendary garlic ice cream while enjoying interactive chef demonstrations. I don't know. I was reading that and I'm thinking to myself, I think I need to go because my mouth definitely started to water.

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0: across the Ozarks and for estates. Maybe a slash or dash shower or storm early, then we should clear the skies through the overnight, dropping down in the low to mid 70s in Springfield, closer to 75 in Joplin. We're going to heat things up in the low to mid 90s with lots of sunshine on Saturday. Saturday night, partly cloudy, mid to upper 70s, and then Sunday, lots of sunshine, highs in the upper 90s to near 100. Monday, blue skies, sunshine, our high on Monday near 100. I'm meteorologist Sally Russell.
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That's Zach Williams and Ben Fuller with Wait For Me on the Wind. Guzzlers, newest episode is out right now. It's brought to you by Pure and Clean. The title is Sunny Smiles. It's great. If you don't know what Guzzlers is, it's an audio adventure for the kiddos. You can listen to it wherever you listen to favorite podcasts or at our website, thewind.radio.

0: That's Jay King with Hard Place on The Wind. I saw this earlier on Facebook. It says, don't cling to a mistake just because you spent a lot of time making it. You are called to learn from the past, not live there. Learn from the past. So what? You've made some mistakes. Well, guess what? So have I. So has everyone. Apologize for your mistakes. Make amends and move on. Forgive yourself. Forgive others and move on. Your mistakes do not define you. Rather, how you learn from them does. Isaiah 43:19 says, behold, I am doing a new thing. Now it springs forth. Do you not perceive it? I will make a way in the wilderness and rivers in the desert.
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Well, thank you all so much for hanging out with me. I appreciate it. Hope you have a great rest of your day, and I'll catch you on the flip side. Same time, same place. Closing us out, this is Tasha Layton with Meet Me in the Valley.

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